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9: Welcome back to the countdown. Let's go to Amy now and get her joke of the week.
10: Amy tells a joke. Amy tells a joke. Amy has a joke to tell to you.
11: Why did the banana go to the doctor?
9: Why did the banana go to the doctor?
11: It wasn't peeling well.
9: Of course. All right, at number 23, we're at Jelly Roll, hands up on the country top 30. Let me-

Combs, Rethink Some Things, at number 22 here on the countdown. We have Max McNown here in studio. You may know this song from Max.

0: Did you have a specific video that hit so hard you thought, I got to take advantage of this right now?
1: Yes, and I didn't. And I look back at that as a mistake in my career, but everybody makes mistakes. So what happened was I was singing covers. So I started out singing Zach Bryan, Tyler Childers. Those are my primary. And then I sang a little bit of Morgan Wallen covers, a little bit of Luke Combs. And I ended up realizing that it's more about the human connection than it even is the vocals or the song. So I was like, what if I just kind of Indiana Jones this thing and switch my own original song into this same exact format? And I did that with Freezing in November, my first song that I wrote. And that's what kind of put me on the map. Within 3 months, it had reached 1 million streams. So it was translating from those reaction videos into streams. So then I write my second song called You in the Pines. And way before I'd even started recording it or anything, like right when it was finished, I did a reaction video and it hit so hard. It got 16 million views. And all of these people were asking where that song is. And it took me 3 months to get it out.
0: Oh no,
1: and I just
0: wasn't
1: missed
0: ready.
1: The window completely for that song.
0: How fast did that 16 million happen?
1: Within a week.
0: That's crazy.
2: Yeah. Coming up next on the Country Top 30.
0: We'll talk to Max about his move from Oregon to Nashville.
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0: Monday on NBC, the new season of The Voice begins with an epic 3-night premiere. Fan favorites Adam Levine and Kelly Clarkson take on two powerhouses, country superstar Riley Green and the legendary Queen Latifah. 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
5: 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It is a full weekend of incredible performances from Kenny Chesney, Lainey Wilson, Stella Lefty, the Goo Goo Dolls, Snoop Dogg, and more. It is going to be a heck of a show. Check it out. We're now at number 21 on the countdown. Kane Brown has been giving his fans a little peek into his next album, which comes out in March. Here's Kane now at number 21 with Woman on the Country Top 30.

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1: 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So here you go, Daisy.

0: Riley Green at number 19. That is called Think As You Drunk.
1: We got another request now. This one is from Damon listening in Quincy, Illinois. He wants to hear Single Saturday Night from Cole Swindell.

John Party at number 18 here on the Country Top 30. That is a song called Boots Off. We have Max McNown here. Here's a clip of some Max McNown music.

0: Okay, Max, why did you make the move from Oregon to Nashville?
1: I went on 3 writing trips here. I had never co-written or experienced Nashville at all, for that matter, before flying out to write some songs. And I recorded 6 songs, I believe, for that first EP. The next 2 writing trips were great. I loved the community. I really just kind of fell in love with the city itself. And I felt like it was the right move, just sheerly by proximity to producers, writers, Music City, you know.
0: Which is kind of the reason people need to move here, is that the infrastructure is here.
1: Yeah.
0: You can get to it quickly.
1: Yeah, like, don't get me wrong. I miss so much about Oregon, especially the nature. You can't really replicate that very close to here. But I will say, you know, in Oregon, I barely ever heard of Oregon artists when I was younger. I mean, Matt Carney was who I looked up to a lot of my life because he was an Oregon boy that ended up moving to Nashville and making it, you know?
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0: Hey, thanks for listening. We are back and we are at number 17 on the countdown this week. This is called South of Sanity from Zach Top here on the Country Top 30. Playing.

0: Zach Top, South of Sanity, at number 17 here on the countdown.
1: All right, let's jump into another request. This one is from Danny, listening in Spokane, Washington. He wants to hear Luke Bryan, Country Girl, Shake It For Me.
2: You know you got everybody looking.

Lainey Wilson and John Mayer. That is Phone, Keys, Wallet at number 16. We're very happy to have Max McNown with us this week. Love this guy. Great new artist. Here's a song that you may recognize from this countdown.

0: Max, when did you start playing guitar?
1: 21, roughly. I tried to learn a couple times. My dad tried to teach me, and I was so competitive and not ready to learn an instrument that I kept on getting so frustrated that I would just quit before I even learned a chord. So I had loosely the shape of G and C, the finger shape of those chords, before 21. But other than that, 21 is when I actually picked it up and was like, I'm going to try to do something with this.
0: What made you commit to it then?
1: It was kind of happenstance. I was packed up and ready to move to Southern California, and my dad literally, it was like a movie. He reopened the door after I closed it to drive away, and I was getting into my car, and he gave me his old Epiphone that was one of the guitars he played for us in my childhood, and he just told me, you know, people like somebody who can strum a guitar. Like, you should try to learn some chords. I know that you've tried before, and maybe now you're ready. And I was like, okay, Dad, sure. You know, threw it in the car, drove down, and it took several providentially placed humans in my life that encouraged me at the right moments to try something at the right time, and that's where it started.
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5: It is Mumford & Sons with Chris Stapleton. Love to spotlight these guys. It's a great song. Mumford & Sons released their latest album, Prize Fighter, last February, and it included this track here with Chris Stapleton. And I was talking to the guys from Mumford & Sons and asked them, how did you get Chris Stapleton on it?
6: That's my favorite song we've ever written, I think. I wouldn't go so far as to say it's the best because I'm not the judge. I can't be the judge of that. And it was an idea that came about in my garage in Los Angeles when we were living there. We wrote the bridge and I said, gotta send it to Chris Stapleton. We'd never met Chris. And I just called him. I got his number and I called him and he kindly took the call. We talked for like an hour about everything else other than the song. And then he said, yeah, I'll jump in and record it next week. And it was just my dream since the song had really come about because I think he's the voice of a generation. I think he's a generational talent. And he had the kind of world weariness that suited that verse so well. That then when he sang it, I had to go back and redo my harmonies because he was...
7: No way, you
6: redid
7: you.
6: Yeah, yeah, he just raised the bar. You know, that's what he does. He's so good.
8: And then he went back in and redid his. Marcus redid his.
5: It's
8: and then,
5: not yeah, done yet. It's not done yet.
8: Exactly. For a few years.
7: He's finished.
5: Yeah. If you want to watch that full hour interview with Mumford & Sons, just go to Netflix and search for the Bobby Cast. Okay, our Spotlight Artist of the Week, Mumford & Sons with Chris Stapleton. This song is called Here. On the Country Top 30. Well,

That was Mumford & Sons and Chris Stapleton with Here, our Spotlight Artist of the Week. All right, we're halfway through. We're at number 15 on the countdown, and it's from Jason Aldean. Here is Don't Tell on Me on the Country Top 30.

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9: Bobby, you're up.
10: Do you remember, or maybe the reruns of that show MASH?
11: Yeah.
10: This is like military.
11: Yes.
10: War.
11: Vietnam.
10: No, Korean.
11: Oh, really?
12: They won in Nam?
11: Wow.
12: That's shocking.
11: I totally thought they were in Vietnam.
12: Same.
10: Yeah, so it was set during the Korean War, and the show itself lasted almost four times longer on TV than the actual Korean War lasted.
12: Dang.
10: MASH lasted 11 years as they were in the Korean War, and the Korean War lasted 3 years.
12: That's funny.
10: So they had a show, and they didn't stop. Still maybe the most viewed of all time.
11: Because it was
10: the
11: really the only thing to watch,
12: yeah, there's nothing
11: right?
12: else on TV.
10: Well, massive. Both. Massive,
11: both,
10: and then we
11: yes.
10: had three channels.
9: Amy, you're up!
11: So if you lose your thumb, in many cases, it can be replaced by your big toe.
12: Wow.
10: What?
11: Yeah, so it's a procedure called toe-to-thumb reconstruction, and the surgery is effective because the big toe shares a similar structure and function to the thumb.
10: I get that. I'm just saying, visually.
12: Yeah, that would be weird. I have a huge big toe. Like, it's way big. It's like a chicken nugget.
13: Yeah. And my big toe takes a right turn.
12: That's true.
11: Why?
13: Probably broke it playing soccer and it healed that way, but it points to the right.
10: I'm looking at a guy who had this surgery because he lost a thumb. It looks a little weird for sure.
12: It's so big.
10: But it works. But it's weird looking, especially if you have a nugget toe.
12: Yeah, that's me.
10: Oh, I didn't know that. You need your thumb.
13: Do
10: I
13: mean, you don't
10: need
13: your
10: that's
13: big
10: what
13: toe?
10: Makes us different than a lot of different animals, right? The old opposable thumb.
11: Yeah.
10: We can do things and grab things different and do things with our hands.
12: Yeah, like monkeys don't.
10: To manipulate
11: like
10: things.
11: Like a cat. It's hard.
10: For you know what it is for a cat to open a bottle. That's true.
12: Perfect. Can't do it. Yeah.
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that was your number 13 song from Hardy, Eric Church, Morgan Wallen, and Tim McGraw called MacArthur. 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Stella Lefty will be given a special performance. Lainey Wilson, Kenny Chesney, the Goo Goo Dolls, and so many more. So be sure to check it out. 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Now, let's do a throwback from Luke Combs. 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
1: We've got a request coming in from Charlotte listening in upstate New York, and she wants to hear Zac Brown Band, Chicken Fried. So here you go, Charlotte.

0: Dan and Shay at number 11 with Say So. Our guest is Max McNown in studio. Hey, you worked at Starbucks. What'd you learn from working there?
1: I learned how to converse with people from every walk of life imaginable. And I think that's really helped me.
0: Were people just wrong sometimes, though, and you knew they were wrong, but you had to act like they were right?
1: Yeah. Of course.
2: It's like every day.
1: I have definitely remade many drinks that I know for a fact I made correct.
2: Yeah. Do you make it the exact same?
1: No. So I think it's so funny because there were certain repeat offenders that would come in, and if I made their drink by standard, they would give it back and say, this is wrong with it, whatever, it's not sweet enough. And so I just started giving them double pumps every time they came in. I would just give, like, if it was, you know,
2: started to know.
1: If it was four pumps of pumpkin spice, I'd give them eight.
2: Oh my.
1: And they wouldn't even say anything. And that's double the recommended intake for the drink. And it's already a sugary drink. But, you know, if they're going to complain three times in a row, I'm just going to give them what they want.
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0: We'll talk to Max McNown about all the songs he writes for his wife, which is really sweet.
2: We've also got a request for some George Burge, and the top 10 songs in country music are on the way. Luke Bryan, Bailey Zimmerman, and more of your favorites.
3: 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Top 30.
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0: Thank you for listening. We got a request from Marcus in Alabama right now, who used the hashtag Country Top 30 to request this song from George Burge. Here is Cowboy Songs.

Bailey Zimmerman Chevy Silverado at number 9 here on the countdown. Max McNown is hanging out with us today. Here's a clip of his song, Better Me For You.

0: What's been something from your new record that maybe you didn't think would resonate as much as it has? Something that surprised you?
1: Oh, Firstborn Daughter. So Firstborn Daughter kind of found this interesting situation where I keep writing songs about my wife that are really specific, and then it ends up reaching some sort of algorithm on social media where it's those exact people that have the same, you know, feelings and characteristics as what I'm writing about. Same thing happened with Brown Eyes, Better Me For You. And with Better Me For You, for example, I didn't even want to single it because I'd listened to it so many times. And I was like, this is just kind of too straightforward about who my wife is. I don't really think it's going to relate to that many people. And then it completely proved me wrong. And Firstborn Daughter is that same thing. So on this next album, I didn't even know if it was going to be a single. We were just like, hey, this is a cool song. It's a good piece for the overall project. And then I posted it once on social media, and it just forced our hand. We're like, we have to single it.
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3: 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You got Ella Langley coming up, Lauren Elena with Chase Matthew, and more of the biggest songs in country music.
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0: Heads up, you can catch the iHeartRadio Music Festival on Disney Plus and Hulu. Kenny Chesney will be performing, Lainey Wilson. It is a stacked lineup. Hope you check it out. It's going to be so much fun. We are now at the number 8 song in the countdown. It's Lauren Elena and Chase Matthew. Here is All My Exes on the Country Top 30. Another

0: Lauren Elena and Chase Matthew at number 8 with All My Exes here on the countdown.
1: Time now for another request. This one is for Sabrina listening in North Dakota. She wants to hear Russell Dickerson, Love You Like I Used To.

0: Ella Langley, Loving Life Again at number 7 here on the countdown. We have Max McNown with us. Your album, Leave On A Light, is out next weekend. Is that one of the songs on it too?
1: Leave On A Light is taken from the song Slow Down.
0: I didn't see a title of a song there.
1: Yeah.
0: Got it.
1: Yeah. But the reason we chose that title, we went through a couple phases of titles. And the reason I chose that title is because I felt like it most closely related all of the songs with a congruent theme throughout. And so Leave On A Light, what that means is it's a request to the people that take care of who I am beneath the music. You know, like I'll be on the road, I'll be mentally occupied, I'll be going and going and going. And then when I see my parents, it's like I've never left and I'm the same person. And my wife, I feel the same way. My siblings, my friends, you know, my close friends from home. And so the whole album, just about every song has some sort of congruent hint of a thank you.
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0: Thanks for listening. It's now time for the Almost Made It song. It did make it. It almost made it. We expect it to make it. And it comes from Chase Matthew. Here's Holding It Down. You're Almost Made It on the Country Top 30. There's still

0: 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Yep. For heating, AC, and plumbing issues, just call Jackson & Sons. When you need them, they'll be there.
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6: Thanks for listening. It's now time for the Almost Made It song. It did make it. It almost made it. We expect it to make it. And it comes from Chase Matthew. Here's Holding It Down. You're Almost Made It on the Country Top 30. There's still

0: Taylor Swift, I Knew It, I Knew You, your number six song here on the countdown. Now it's time for our game called What Year Was It?
1: What year was it?
0: All these things happened in the same year. Can you name the year? Taylor Swift releases her album Fearless. The Summer Olympics were in Beijing, and The Dark Knight was released in theaters. What year was it? Fearless comes out from Taylor, the Olympics in Beijing, and The Dark Knight hits theaters. The year was 2008. Also from that year, here's Carrie Underwood and Last Name on the Country Top 30.

0: I was just a kid, I was just a kid.
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2: Time now for another request. This one is going out to Todd in Washington. He wants to hear Jelly Roll's I Am Not Okay.

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0: 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Fan favorites Adam Levine and Kelly Clarkson take on 2 powerhouses, country superstar Riley Green and the legendary Queen Latifah. 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
1: With Bobby Bones.
0: This guy's got an album out next week. He's also going to be our guest next week on the show. And he will be performing at the iHeartRadio Music Festival in Vegas, which you can watch live all weekend long on Disney Plus and Hulu. It's going to be amazing. Lainey Wilson, Stella Lefty, Goo Goo Dolls, and of course this guy, Kenny Chesney, with Carry On at number 3 here on the Country Top 30. She was

Jason Aldean, when she says baby, by request here on the countdown. We are now to our number two song. It is from Stella Lefty. Here is Boston. On a

0: Stella Lefty Boston at number two here on the countdown. And now let's do a little something called Tell Me Something Good.
1: It's time for the good news.
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3: Tell me something good.
0: A 10-year-old girl in Virginia, hero, rescued a 3-year-old from a campground pool. Vivian Taylor spotted the toddler in the water, wasn't moving, jumped in, grabs her, pulls her out. They get her to the hospital real quick. She's now fully recovered, been released. But she saw it and just jumped into action. She wasn't like trained to do that, but we do have a lifeguard here as part of our show. Yeah. Coming to you special. Thoughts?
4: No, I think that's great. Did I ever tell you guys about the when I was like 2 and my cousin found me in the pool?
0: So you're no longer the lifeguard in the story. You're the one that's saved.
4: In this story, I was the victim. Yeah, I was like face down in the pool and my cousin saw me. He jumped in the water, saved me, and then he said I was laughing. Like giggling, like having the time of my life.
0: Was there any chance that you just got in the water?
4: I might have just gotten in there, but they had no idea. Like they just saw me head face down.
0: Oh, wow.
4: Floating in the water.
0: Pretty fortunate then.
4: Yeah, but as a lifeguard, I mean, that is this person right here, this girl.
0: Yeah, yeah. 10-year-old Vivian Taylor.
4: 10-year-old Vivian Taylor, she has a future in lifeguarding.
0: You think so?
4: I mean, she already has the God-given instinct.
0: And you've lived it, and now you're looking out for the next generation.
4: I mean, I kind of just... I notice it when I hear it.
0: What about your kids? Do they, like, genetically, are they pulled to be in lifeguards?
4: Yeah, one of them already has expressed interest in being a lifeguard.
0: Do you think that's just natural, ingrained?
4: I think it just kind of fell down the gene pool.
0: Wow. That's from WHSV. Vivian Taylor, you are a hero. That's what it's all about.
1: That was Tell Me Something Good.
0: Next, we're going to find out who has our number one song this week.
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16: It's bow time. 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
0: Thank you guys for being here today. This guy is rumored to be performing with Luke Bryan at the CMAs in November because they have a duet called Finders Keepers from Luke's album that was just released this weekend. He's had so many number ones. He's back. Here's Luke Combs, Be By You, the number one song this weekend on the Country Top 30. Come on.

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0: Hey, it's Bobby Bones. Coming up on the countdown this weekend, new artist Max McNown will join us in studio, and we'll find out if Taylor Swift can keep the number one song for a second straight week. It's the Country Top 30 this weekend right here.
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0: 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I'll go back. Eric Church, Sheryl Crow, and Graylin James are coming to Dowdy Ficklin Stadium in Greenville May 1st. 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
1: 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Friday, September 25th is officially Dolly Parton Day. 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
1: Kenny Chesney. 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

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A cast iron skillet swinging lid flipper. 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
5: Becca, and here's what's happening this week in Nashville. Stella Lefty is about to have her very first number one song with her debut single, Boston. And one of the things she's been so excited about is meeting some of the other women in country music and finding out they even know who she is.
6: I had the honor of meeting Lainey, and I also met Ella when I was at the Women in Music Billboard Awards. And I'm obsessed with obviously both of them, but Lainey, I've been like, I grew up obsessed with Lainey. So I feel like I just feel so supported, less than like been given advice, which I think for me is the craziest feeling because I've idolized all these people. So I'm like, how do you even know who I am?
5: Hardy not only writes most of his own songs, but he's written hit songs for people like Morgan Wallen, Blake Shelton, Florida Georgia Line, and Cole Swindell. And I wondered, when it comes to writing, does he find the inspiration in the words first, or is it the melody that drives the song for him?
7: It's usually the idea. Like, the idea of the song feeds the music of the song, if that makes sense. Like, I would never sing a pretty song about, like, I have a song called Sold Out, and it's kind of just like flexing the whole time, and like, that would never be a singer-songwriter, acoustic, emotional kind of, you know. So I mean, some of it's common sense, but I don't know. At the end of the day, I think it's just whatever mood I'm in that day.
5: And that's what's happening this week in Nashville. And here's Hardy with Eric Church, Morgan Wallen, and Tim McGraw, MacArthur, brought to you by Big Loud Records.

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0: Church, Sheryl Crow, and Graylin James are coming to Dowdy Ficklin Stadium in Greenville May 1st. 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
3: 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Stella Lefty is about to have her very first number one song with her debut single, Boston. And one of the things she's been so excited about is meeting some of the other women in country music and finding out they even

0: And it's kind of just like flexing the whole time. And like, that would never be a singer-songwriter acoustic emotional kind of, you know, so I mean, some of it's common sense, but I don't know. At the end of the day, I think it's just whatever mood I'm in that day.
1: And that's what's happening this week in Nashville. And here's Hardy with Eric Church, Morgan Wallen, and Tim McGraw, MacArthur, brought to you by Big Loud Records.

0: Party with Eric Church, Tim McGraw, and Morgan Wallen, MacArthur. 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
7: Okay, we got a little Bobby Bone Show court in just a second as Lunchbox wants to bring something.
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10: Before the judge?
7: Yeah, and the judge. But you have to go with what I say or I'm not going to be the judge. So we're going to do some Bobby Bone Show court. We got anonymous inbox coming up about a wedding and some drama with the in-laws. We got a caller that's on and wants to talk about debt. He's trying not to get in debt. We do have a big show today. We're back from iHeartRadio Music Festival. 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
1: Court is in session. I am your judge, Judge Bobby. And somebody on the show has a beef, but they want to bring it to Bobby Court. So whatever I say goes. They've agreed. Well, only one person's agreed to it. The other person doesn't know they're being sued. Okay, we will do that next. Bobby.

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1: All right, court is in session. 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This is Bobby Bones Show court. Lunchbox?
2: Yes, Your Honor. I have a court case, and I am the plaintiff. And the man sitting to my left, Eddie, will be the defendant.
3: Me? What?
1: Oh, do you not know you're in this?
3: No, what are we talking about?
1: Okay. Eddie, you're the defendant.
3: I guess I'm okay.
2: Yes, Your Honor. So there was this guy, his name is Eddie, and he said, hey, let's play golf. And there was a nice golf course, and I had to make a reservation. He told me the day, the time he could do it. I booked the reservation online, and it was pay on receipt. Like, right when you book the seat time, you got to pay. So I paid $120, and boom, we're set. 19 hours before the tee time, I get a text from Eddie. Hey, man, not going to be able to make it tomorrow. Sorry about that. I call the clubhouse, and they say, we have a 24-hour window you can cancel. If it's after 24 hours, you have to pay for the tee time. So Eddie did not give me enough time to cancel, so I was charged the $60. Your Honor, I am asking you to rule in my favor that Eddie, the man sitting to my left, owes me $60 because he canceled on me.
4: Man, I have a gavel too.
3: Oh, wow. You do. Wow.
4: I should have courted in session when it started, but
1: court is still in session.
3: And what are you hitting on there?
4: I don't know, man. It's a clipboard. Yeah. This seems like an open and shut case.
2: I mean, it's slim.
1: I'll go to the defendant.
3: Is this America? Because in America, we get to speak in our defense.
4: Go ahead.
3: Your Honor, I understand what the plaintiff is saying. I do. But let me tell you that it would have been way worse if I would have gone to play golf with him, because I had found out minutes before I made that phone call that I had COVID. So I had no reason but to cancel this golf appointment because I didn't want to give him COVID or anyone else on that golf course COVID. So he could have easily told the golf course people that my friend had to cancel because he has COVID, and they would have refunded him the money.
4: You don't know that for sure.
5: I mean, but you would think if there's a...
3: Thank you, Amy.
4: But if that were the case, I would just always call
2: him. Did you call
4: COVID.
2: A witness?
3: Amy's my attorney.
5: Well,
4: Do you have a doctor's note?
5: Doctor's note?
3: I could probably get one.
5: A positive
4: too late
5: test?
4: Now. It's probably too late now.
3: Well, no, we can try it, and then he can send it to the golf course.
4: Did you know that a 24-hour cancellation was needed?
3: No idea. I didn't even know that he paid that in advance.
1: Oh, wow.
3: Usually, Your Honor, the customary way you do that with golf is you pay when you get there. You set the tee time up, and then you pay when you arrive to the golf course.
2: Correct, but you had extra time that day, and you said, let's go to one of the nicer courses. It's a little bit outside of town, not just the regular Muni that's right down the road that you can cancel anytime. You don't have to show up, and they don't charge you. You picked this course, said, let's go play there, and that is why we were playing there.
3: Your Honor,
5: true?
3: That's not why I picked that course. I didn't pick that course because it was fancier. It was just one that we hadn't played in a while.
1: Okay, do you both agree that whatever my verdict is, you will live by it and abide by what I say?
3: We do.
2: Oh, man.
1: You brought this to the
2: hey,
1: courtroom.
2: Your Honor,
3: are you scared now? You scared?
2: No, Your Honor, I go to court because I trust America.
4: Trust the system.
2: The justice system is perfect in America. Never messes up, so I know.
1: No, that's not true.
2: So I know
1: that's
2: where I'm going to mess
3: what
2: up.
3: You talking about?
1: That's not true. You both agree, though, with what I say that will...
2: Correct!
3: We agree.
1: Okay. So is there anything else that you need to say? Closing arguments?
2: I am just saying, he could have even said the day before, hey, I'm starting to not feel good. He could have given me... It's not like he just woke up in that minute. He's like, oh, I got COVID 19 hours before our tee time. I feel like leading into that day, he probably felt bad.
3: Yeah, that's an assumption. Objection.
1: Shut up. Closing arguments, Eddie?
3: Yeah, guys, look, it's straightforward. I had COVID. I couldn't go play golf. I would have loved to have gone to play golf. Honestly, if I wouldn't have gone to the doctor and found out that I had COVID, I probably would have just sucked it up and gone to play golf anyway.
1: Okay. Excuse me while I go back to my chambers.
3: Oh gosh, okay.
2: Court is in recess.
1: All right, I'm back.
2: Oh, we're back. Hey, everybody, got a verdict. Everybody back in the court.
1: I thought about this for a long time, 6 seconds, and I understand, Lunchbox, your frustration.
2: Thank you, Your Honor.
1: I would also be frustrated if I paid money up front and then could not get my money back because somebody didn't let you know in time. Now, Eddie, also understand health. Health is not something you can control.
3: Yeah.
1: It is not something you can control in any way. And so, you know what they call me? Back in law school, they called me Mr. Nuance.
3: Oh.
1: Yeah.
3: Oh.
1: Yeah, because, you know, everything doesn't have to be black or white. Or sorry, in your two cases, brown or white. Everything doesn't have to be brown or white.
3: Okay.
1: So what I'm going to rule is, Eddie.
3: Yes, sir.
1: It is not your fault that you got COVID.
3: Correct.
1: However, for some reason, he was the person that was obligated to pay to set the reservation. He did that.
2: That's right, Your Honor.
3: Your Honor, can I add that he did that on his own will? He never asked me if he should pay.
1: Oh, hold on. I go back to my chamber. Crap. Crap. Court, is that true?
2: Your Honor.
1: Is that true?
3: Is that true? Your hand on the Bible.
1: I'm asking you a question. Is that true?
2: Hold on.
1: Did he know nothing about it?
2: Closing arguments are done.
1: I know, but I'm asking.
2: Interrupt the judge.
1: I'm asking you a question. Did he know nothing about it? You doing that?
2: Well, he asked me to book the tea time.
5: Yeah, he said book it.
3: No, I did not say
2: book it. He didn't say book it. He did not say, hey, if it's back.
5: So if Lunchbox didn't book it, then how were you planning on getting on the course?
2: Exactly. Thank you, Amy. Thank you. I called my witness.
3: Amy, you're my attorney.
1: So this is what I have ruled. I have ruled, Eddie.
3: Yes.
1: You must pay Lunchbox $31.
3: Half
1: More than half.
2: What?
1: More than half.
2: Your Honor.
1: And Lunchbox, you're not going to get stiffed because right now you have nothing and you're going to get nothing. He's going to give you no money as it is because he thinks that he is completely in the right because he had COVID and that gives him the right to just, you know, tell everybody to piss off.
2: Your Honor, how about $31 and two jars of salsa?
1: How about $31 and a jar of salsa?
3: No. Hold on. Can I talk to Lunchbox?
1: Oh, man.
3: It cracked in half.
1: Yes,
2: Your Honor.
1: Oh, man, I broke my gavel.
2: Oh, no.
1: I have ruled, and if you want to appeal, we don't do that here.
3: Okay, can we settle outside of court?
1: No, there's no settling. $31 and a jar of salsa. That is my verdict. All rise. I'm going back to my chambers.
2: Okay. Thank you, Your Honor. Thank you for having this.
1: I feel like this is fair and nuanced. I've never actually heard the prosecution, ask the judge to add more, like have any sort of negotiation.
3: Yeah, that was weird.
1: Yeah, that was weird, but I liked it. I liked it. Okay, case dismissed. This is the Bobby Ball Show. Tonight on NBC, the new season of The Voice is here with an epic 3-night premiere. Fan favorites Adam Levine and Kelly Clarkson take on country superstar Riley Green and the legendary Queen Latifah. 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

0: so I have a pretty strong reason for not wanting that around me. But now we're getting into planning, and my future in-laws are helping pay for a big part of the wedding. They think having no alcohol is going to make the reception miserable, and they want an open bar. Part of me thinks if people can't go one night without drinking, maybe they're the ones with the problem. Am I being unreasonable? They're paying for it, but I don't want it. What do you think? Signed, Sober Groom.
1: Oh, it's the
2: groom. That is always the bride.
0: I know.
1: Yeah.
0: Wow. I just always think dudes want to go hard. That makes sense, though. What is your advice?
2: It's your wedding, so I think that they need to be respectful of your day. And yes, you can have gratitude for them paying for it, but that doesn't mean they just suddenly get to walk around and make all the decisions. That would be weird. Like, what if they start to think about, oh, well, we want this type of food. We're paying for it. And I think that you should wear this type of tux or dress. We're paying for it, you know?
0: It is weird they would use that card, huh? Uh-huh. Like, play that card of, we're paying for it, so we think this.
2: Yeah.
0: I wonder if that's also a sign of things to come.
1: Like in the marriage?
0: Yeah.
2: With
0: the in-laws.
2: Yeah,
1: that's what I mean.
0: Yeah.
1: Because, I mean, when you get married, you marry the whole family.
2: Right.
0: I would say it's your wedding. Stick to what you want. As long as you and your wife both feel the same way, commit. And also, she needs to do the blocking for you in this situation. Because if you've agreed together and it's her parents paying for it, she needs to handle that. And go, hey, we're not going to do this. Thank you. Because it's easier for her to deal with her parents.
2: Mm-hmm.
0: So have her do that. But then just be aware. Because this is not something that people do once. And then they don't ever act like this again.
1: It sounds like it's their way of doing things is putting the money. I pay for it, but then I make the rules from here on out because I pay for it with all kinds of things in life.
0: My advice would be stick to your guns, but you need your wife to go and handle the conversation with the in-laws because that's her parents.
2: Mm-hmm.
0: And the uncomfortableness can be from her to her parents much easier than you to her parents at this time. Oh, that's going to be a tough life. I'm fortunate. I kept thinking that with my wife and I've been married 5 years now, that about year three, maybe things would turn kind of weird. And I'd like the in-laws a little less. I love them. They're the best. And so they don't ever hit me with this.
1: Yeah, thank God.
0: They paid for anything.
2: Well, first of all, you'd be like, I'm paying for it.
0: Yeah, that's a good point, too. Yeah,
1: good point, Amy. Bobby Bones. It's the Bobby Bones.

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0: WRNS Country. Thank you for waking up with us. Yes, Bobby Bones. Let's go talk to Teddy. What's up, Teddy?
1: Morning, studio.
2: Morning.
1: All right, well, I had a question for you and Eddie.
0: Let her rip, Chip.
1: So me and my wife now, we've been married for just a little over a month, and I just graduated from high school last year, so I'm 19 and she's 18. And we've, I hear Eddie talk a lot about how he went into debt and stuff, and I was asking kind of how to stay out of that so we can have a good start.
0: No kids, Teddy?
1: No, we're waiting for that.
0: Okay.
3: Yeah, well, good. Yeah.
0: Well,
3: yeah.
0: That'll help. Sure?
4: That's huge.
3: What does that mean?
0: Okay. Eddie, at one point you got yourself into how much debt?
5: Oof. I mean, eventually it was like $40,000, but it started small. It doesn't feel like debt at the beginning. That's the problem. You know, like it feels like a $1,000 charge here. Don't worry, we'll pay it back. You never get to pay it back because you're paying the minimum. Next thing you know, it's $20,000. Next thing you know, it's $30,000. And then it grows. That's kind of it.
0: Yeah, what bites you in the old butt is when you're paying back the minimum, you're just paying interest. You're really not paying the nut. So you're really not making any headway at all.
5: Yeah.
0: But you're only, first of all, putting charges on a credit card because you need to put it on the credit card. So it's not like you have extra money to pay it off. So yeah, it's a cycle. What would you advise him to do at this stage? Because Teddy, you're not in crazy debt right now, right?
1: No debt.
5: So it's funny you mentioned the kids, because for us, it was, I think about just us being married, saying, hey, let's live a little, let's go to some concerts, whatever, put on a credit card, let's travel a little bit. It got up to like about $5,000. But once we got kids, we had to use the credit card for all kinds of things, diapers, food, whatever. And that's when it got really impossible to kind of get out of our debt. So I would keep it at zero any way you can. I wouldn't be scared of credit cards, but pay it off at the end of the year, at the end of the month. Every credit card or what that credit card you have, you buy whatever on it and pay it off completely at the end of the month.
0: Yeah, I would say one credit card. Because you do need to build credit, especially if you're 18 and 19 years old. You do need to build credit, one credit card. And okay, you want to do that strategy? Great. Put it on a credit card, pay it off at the end of the month.
5: Sure.
0: As long as that can be slippery. I've never been in debt because even when I was super poor, I was scared to be in debt. So I only bought what I could afford, and I could not afford much. So I didn't have much for a long time. And so that has helped me tremendously. I didn't go and get a nice car. I got what I could afford. I got for sure the payment that I could afford. But again, I paid cash for like my first few beaters. Mm. Can't always do that. I think it's don't live life. And I mean that in a way of like, we're young, we should live life.
5: And that's
0: not
5: what we
0: don't
5: did.
0: Live life, but like don't YOLO it.
5: Right.
0: Like have a couple years where you're saving up for your YOLO moments and only spend your YOLO money that you've saved for those YOLO moments. Because you will get yourself in trouble at 18 and 19 years old living life.
3: Yeah.
0: Do you guys have a house?
1: We're looking at the moment. We've kind of had to dip into our savings we had some saved up, but with vehicle and stuff, I had to dip into it a little bit. So that kind of set us back a little bit, but we're still looking.
0: How's your job?
1: My job's pretty good. I mean, for my first job right out of school, I mean, I'm making pretty good money for my first job.
0: Are you able to put some back in savings every paycheck?
1: Yeah, we try to.
0: You don't have kids. This is when you have to save.
3: You have
5: to. This is the time.
3: It's almost a non-negotiable that you're able, that right away some of your check needs to just disappear into savings. You don't even need to act like you don't even have it.
0: It's hard to do because you're going,
3: so hard.
0: Oh, I'd like to have the new F-150. I'd like to. It's those decisions that you've got to make right now that are going to make your life so much better in 5 to 7 to 10 years. You can't live life right now. And if you're going to YOLO it, make sure it's saved YOLO money. And also save when you don't have kids, because once the kids come, they're Pac-Maning it. They're eating all the money.
5: It's way harder to save.
0: Yeah.
5: And the thing, too, is like everything that you buy, it makes it so easy to put it on credit. Like, oh, you need a new washer and dryer. Like, oh, okay, it's really expensive, but we can put it on credit and then slowly pay it off. Dude.
0: And the more you do it, you make a great point. The more you do it, the easier it is to keep doing.
5: Yes. And you will do that with a car. You'll do that with a refrigerator, all kinds of things.
0: And don't fall for the credit card points. Like, we should just put it on because of points. Points are nice, But points should not be the reason you're using a credit card. It should just be the benefit from using the credit card. Don't use the credit card because you get points. Accept the points because you've had to use the credit card.
5: Yeah.
0: So it's very practical. I'm sure that Dave Ramsey could help you. He'd be practical too, though. He's the most practical person there is. You don't have kids yet.
3: Well, he's not going to want him to have a credit card.
0: No. I know.
5: No.
0: I know.
5: All cash.
3: At all.
0: This is why we're a little less practical.
3: But we can...
0: And you're 18, 19 years old. I mean, you can't even buy beer yet.
2: That's good. You can't even rent a car.
0: Don't buy beer.
5: And that's good. That's why you can save. You're not spending it on beer. That was trouble for me.
0: Teddy, here's the thing.
1: Kind of like Bobby said.
0: Oh, go ahead.
1: I said, I'm kind of like you. I'm kind of scared to get a credit card because I don't want to fail my credit.
0: So here's what I would say about that is that I didn't have a credit card for a long time. And obviously, we're at different stages of our life. And now I do really well and I do have money, but I tried to see my credit in the last couple of years and I had bad credit because I had no credit.
3: Mm-hmm.
0: Teddy, I hope we helped a little bit. I promise you can do this because you're starting at a point right now of it's positive. You're in no debt. So make small, smart decisions every day.
1: Thank you.
0: All right, buddy. Have a great day. And if you need a loan, hit Eddie up. He's got to figure it out.
1: All right, thank you.
0: All right, buddy, see you. Coming
4: 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Tell me something good.
0: We have someone who opened their home to two boys who desperately needed help, and now they're getting some unexpected help of their own. Lunchbox has this great story coming up next in Tell Me Something Good. 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
3: Last year, this dude Sam in Michigan was sitting at his house when this woman he barely knows shows up with her 12 and 14-year-old son and says, "Hey, I need you to take care of him. I can't do it." And she leaves. And Sam's like, "Man, I don't even have running water in my house. I can't afford to do this, but I don't want these kids to go into the state." So he took them over. Someone heard about the story, went to the news, and money has come pouring in so he can repair his house. And now they're working on getting them enrolled in school because he doesn't have legal guardianship. He wasn't able to enroll them, so they're working through that. And so Sam helping these two boys out. Now Sam's getting help himself.
4: Wow. And they just take the kids.
5: Yeah, from
4: selflessly. And go, "I'll figure it out." Mm-hmm. Man, that's great. And thanks to everybody for helping them out. That's good. All right, that's a good one. That's what it's all about.
0: That was Tell Me Something Good.

0: This story comes to us from Miami, Florida. A 50-year-old woman found out her neighbor was fooling around with her husband. She's like, oh, I'm going to get her. So she filled up a bucket with poop.
1: Oh.
0: Went and knocked on the door. When she opened it, she barged in and doused the neighbor in poop.
2: Disgusting.
3: Oh, gosh.
2: There's just questions. I just don't like talking about poop. I don't like potty talk.
1: Mm-hmm.
2: And I don't say that even because I have a kid. I just don't like potty talking. Just...
1: Well, this is worse. That's like bathroom talk. This is way worse.
2: But any poop. I don't like poop talk. Okay. Whose poop?
0: It doesn't say. It just says bucket full and that she was charged with assault.
1: Yeah.
3: As she should be.
1: Yeah, that's, for sure, with a deadly something.
2: Yeah, deadly poop. Okay.
0: I'm Lunchbox. That's your Bonehead Story of the Day.
4: 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Everything's gonna be all right. But she readily asked my plastic cup. I

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0: What was your sixes thing?
3: I saw it online. It's 6 figures and 6 feet tall. It's like what girls are looking for. There's other sixes in the mix, but those are the main two.
0: So a voicemail about this. Hit that one.
7: Listen to the podcast and the whole sixes thing you guys are talking about. This is actually a legit thing. I started dating again in my mid-40s, and I came across this, but it's more than two. And Amy actually hinted at there was a third. 6 feet tall, 6-figure income, 6-pack abs, and 600 horsepower car. So that means you drive just a nice car. Women are crazy. Later.
3: Oh.
0: You will never find anyone.
8: No.
3: Right. That's a lot.
0: 6 feet tall, hard enough to find.
3: Mm-hmm.
0: A 6 feet tall guy that makes 6 figures, you're definitely limiting it. But then 6-pack abs, because if someone's making 6 figures, they're working a lot. You really can't get to the gym a lot if you're working a lot. And then I call.
3: What even is a 600 horsepower?
0: I think they were just looking for a six, honestly.
8: Yeah.
9: Nice car.
3: I'm just like, what falls into that category? Okay.
0: Is that what that is?
8: Yeah, like a sports
0: car. I have no idea the horsepower of anything I've ever owned.
3: Because, like, could a big truck have that horsepower?
9: BMW M5, Cadillac CT5, Blackwing, Nissan GT, Chevrolet Camaro.
0: You're speaking Mandarin to me right now, but are those all 600?
9: Yeah, popular 600-plus horsepower model vehicles.
3: Okay.
0: Stop.
3: I know. I'm not.
9: Women need to stop. They really need to.
0: Stop. Ray, hit number 5.
10: Hey, I'm a long-time listener, and I've been listening to Lunchbox's Illness or Ailment with the Hernia. But I thought that Amy brought the sports doctor in, and he went there to see him. So why is that not resolved, or why is he going to see a surgeon now? Just wondering. Thanks.
0: Yeah, the update was Lunchbox was told he'd go to a surgeon, and the surgeon's like, I'm not taking new patients. Because Lunchbox has a humongous testicle. So, big news, though.
3: But he wasn't born with it.
8: It's only one.
0: Yeah, it's just one humongous testicle. Right. Yeah. Breaking news! Thank you. What's going on?
9: Should I address her question or do the breaking news first?
0: Do breaking news.
9: Breaking news. So they did tell me they could get me in to see the surgeon finally. They told me I could go see the surgeon December 4th.
8: Is it because you complained?
9: Yes. Because I yelled and screamed and yelled and screamed.
3: So they
9: December
3: really got
9: 4th,
3: you in there.
9: They really rushed me in. Like, oh, the surgeon is so busy, can't see until December 4th. But
0: Breaking news!
9: Last night, I received a text message at 9:08 p.m. that said, hey, could you come see the doctor tomorrow? They have an appointment available. So, your boy's going to the surgeon today!
8: Yes! Let's get that testicle smaller.
0: Yeah, let's do some cutting.
9: Here's the thing. I don't even know if the surgeon's going to know what's wrong with me. I have no idea. I'm just hoping this is the answer. And to answer that lady's question, yes, I went to Amy's guy, Dr. Kellum. Been amazing. I've done 4 rounds of PRP injections, and it hasn't healed it. So there must be something so big that's not working. So I'm going to another option. You got to keep banging down doors to find out answers.
3: You know, surgeons, though, they love to cut.
0: I hope they cut. Little cutting today just to see what's up.
9: Here's the honest truth. If he told me today, hey, can I just cut you open and look and see what's wrong? I would say, do it.
8: That doesn't sound normal.
3: Oh, I was thinking they just cut it off.
0: Oh, do it.
8: The big testicle?
9: Whoa. Yeah. No.
0: The whole thing. All three.
8: Whoa.
9: No.
8: The Trinity.
0: Yeah. The Holy Trinity.
8: All of it.
11: Bobby Bones. It's the Bobby Bones.
0: Let's play Luke Combs. Here is Fast Car. Mm-hmm.

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1: 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So I'll let him challenge me. We'll answer the question. We'll talk about that coming up next. Hey, the Bobby
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1: Bobby Bones. Yeah.

0: belly bone. Come on.
1: All right, voicemail.
2: Yeah, you guys were talking about Dancing with the Stars, and you said they changed like the whole voting thing after Bobby won. Well, how did they change it? Because I'm watching the show tonight, and all the fans can vote via text and all that. So how did they change it? I don't get it.
1: They implemented saving people that are good, because I kept advancing, and good people kept losing. And so after I left, after I won, I should say, and left victoriously with my trophy clenched in my left hand representing all of us, they said, well, we can't have that happen where somebody that isn't good continues to kick off good people. So they implemented the judges save. So the judge, each judge, I think, has a save throughout the season. So, yeah.
3: Just in case.
4: So it did change.
1: Yeah. You still get to vote. You text in all you want. I think they had internet voting, but apparently that was trashed one of the nights. But I did see a video of Alex Earl watching Dancing with the Stars. I think it was a TikTok. And she said, this is worse than seeing my ex. And it was her ex-partner dancing with someone else. Because she was on last season and finished second. Mm-hmm. But still, as soon as you leave that show and you watch it the next year, it's bizarre because your whole life, you spent months and months and months, every day, all day, doing only that. And then, just like life, it just moves on without you. And just keeps going. They didn't need you. They don't care if you won or not. Like, it goes on without you. So I thought that was funny. But that's how they changed it. And I think they have a good season so far.

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1: I'll play you a famous slogan. You just got to finish it. Hit that one.
2: I'm loving it.
1: I'm loving it. All right, there you go. We'll play that game next.
0: Bobby asked Cody Johnson where his ability to perform at such a high level came from.
3: You know, I think that, like, everybody on my family, like, everybody on both sides of my family, I should say, on my mom and dad's, everybody sang, everybody played some instrument. Singing and performing, man, it's just something about it's in my DNA. Like, it's very much a drug for me. It's just in my veins. It's something that I have to get out. I love performing in front of a crowd and giving them a piece of myself every night for what they give back to me.
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3: Yes, Bobby Bones. All right, hit the slogan, Raymundo.
4: I'm loving it.
5: McDonald's.
2: It. McDonald's.
3: Yeah. People love this game. I'm loving it. Okay, write it down.
5: Is good? That JT?
3: Yeah, that one probably.
4: So we finished the slogan or?
3: Mm-hmm. Okay. Here we go, number one.
4: Double your pleasure.
3: You're finishing the slogan.
5: I'm in
6: for the win.
3: Lunchbox.
6: Fun.
3: Eddie.
5: Mint.
3: Amy.
4: Fun.
5: Double your pleasure. Dang.
3: It is double mint, but it's double your fun. Yeah, that's double mint gum. Okay, next.
4: I'm in.
6: I'm in for the win.
3: Amy.
4: Spaghetti-O.
6: Spaghetti-O's. You wrong.
4: I have
5: plural Spaghetti-O's.
4: Okay, guys.
3: Mike, I think she missed it.
7: Hit the clip.
4: Spaghetti-O's.
3: Spaghetti-O's.
4: Okie dokie. Okay.
3: Are you mad?
4: Nope.
6: Okay, do we need another controversy?
4: Fine by me.
3: It is SpaghettiOs.
4: Obviously, that's what I meant. It's fine.
3: No, we can't do intention. You don't get a point for intention.
6: I mean to get everyone right. So.
3: Okay, next up.
5: Sorry?
3: This is quick. Try it again.
4: I'm in.
5: Okay.
3: Amy?
4: Baby back.
3: Lunchbox?
6: I want my baby back.
3: Eddie?
5: Yeah, baby back.
3: Good. All right, next up.
4: I'm in.
6: I'm in for the win.
3: Eddie?
5: Grow up.
3: Lunchbox?
6: Grow up.
3: Amy?
4: Grow ups.
3: Good.
5: Wait, what? Stop it.
3: I think she was joking.
6: Hey, Bobby, come on.
3: She has grow up.
4: I have
3: grow
4: up.
6: Give her to her. Give her that card.
3: You know what? But you do get a yellow card for being...
4: Oh. Yeah.
6: But Amy, that was hilarious.
3: Okay. Everybody got that one. Good. What score?
7: Lunchbox and Eddie have 4. Amy has 3.
3: Okay. Here we go.
8: I'm a big kid.
5: I'm in for the win.
3: Amy?
4: Now.
3: Lunchbox?
6: Now.
3: Eddie?
5: Now.
8: I'm a big kid now.
3: Good job. Okay, next.
9: The best part of waking up. The best part of waking up.
5: I'm in for the win.
3: Lunchbox?
6: Is Folgers in your cup.
3: Eddie?
5: Folgers in your cup.
4: Is Folgers in your cup.
3: I mean, do we do is now?
4: I mean, because
3: Eddie didn't say
5: is. I wrote down is.
3: No.
5: I wrote down is. I did.
3: I just saw your pen on the paper, though.
5: No.
3: But you didn't say it.
5: I mean,
3: if we have to enforce hardcore rules, you have to miss that one.
6: Oh, man.
5: Do it after me. Sick. Enforce it after me.
4: No, it was already enforced.
3: We did it on her when she said SpaghettiOs.
4: I said SpaghettiO. Oh.
5: Whatever you want to do, man.
6: Ah, man.
3: You don't think so? Mike, we got a mic.
7: He didn't say it.
3: Okay, he didn't say it.
6: Oh,
3: and it's written here on the paper.
5: Okay.
3: Okay, next.
5: Amy, I know how you feel.
4: Mm-hmm.
10: Sometimes you feel like a...
5: I thought it ends there.
4: Men.
10: Sometimes you feel like a...
5: Got it.
6: I'm in for the win.
5: I'm in.
3: Amy?
4: Nut.
3: Eddie?
5: Nut.
3: Lunchbox?
6: Nut.
3: Good.
10: Sometimes you feel like a nut.
4: Sometimes you don't.
5: Be very clear.
3: Okay, next.
11: Omega.
4: I'm in.
5: Can we hear it one more time?
11: Omega.
6: I'm in for the win.
3: Eddie?
5: I'm second guessing everything. Thirst, because you said you were, right?
3: Yeah, Lunchbox.
6: Thirst.
3: Amy?
4: Thirst.
3: Good.
11: Omega, thirst.
3: Okay. Next.
11: Think outside the...
5: I'm in.
3: That last one was Sprite, by the way. I don't know if I've been saying what they are, but...
6: I'm in for the win.
11: Think outside the...
4: I don't know which one it is. Okay.
3: What do you got?
4: Bun.
3: You?
6: Bun.
3: You?
5: I have bun.
4: Okay. Box was also in my head, but I don't know why.
11: Think outside the bun.
5: Because I think that's the real...
6: Yeah, Taco Bell.
5: That's the real phrase, right?
3: Yeah, they're... Think outside the bun's a parody of... Like a play on Think Outside the Box.
4: Oh, that's why?
3: Yeah,
4: yeah. Got it.
3: What score?
7: Lunchbox has 9. Eddie and Amy have 8.
5: That's all right. Crazy.
3: 3 left. Here we go.
11: Plop, plop, fizz, fizz, oh. Plop, plop, fizz, fizz, oh.
5: I'm in.
6: Oh, man.
11: Plop, plop, fizz, fizz, oh.
3: All right, Lunchbox in the lead. Your answer?
6: That is Relief, Alka-Seltzer.
3: Eddie?
5: I wrote down what a relief it is.
3: Amy?
4: Plop, plop, fizz, fizz, oh, gee whiz.
5: That'd be cute, Amy.
11: Plop, plop, fizz, fizz, oh, what a relief it is.
5: Yes!
4: Oh, nice.
5: Yes!
3: Eddie?
5: I'm back, baby!
3: You tied?
5: Yeah!
6: But my intent...
3: He did intend.
5: Here we go.
3: His purpose.
6: Yep.
3: Okay, here we go. Hit the next one.
4: Do the what?
3: That's kind of hard to hear, but go ahead.
5: I'm in.
6: I'm in for the win.
4: Okay, I'm in.
3: What do you have?
4: Do.
3: You.
6: Do.
3: You.
5: Do.
3: Okay.
11: Do the do.
3: Score, Eddie and Lunchbox tied?
7: Yep.
3: Tiebreaker between you two. Amy, you're out.
6: Right?
3: Just
6: or,
3: answer.
6: Yeah.
3: Buzz in with your name. We got one left. One left. Buzz in. Baby. Right as soon as they say it, pull it down. Go.
11: America runs.
6: Lunchbox. Duncan.
5: Oh.
11: America runs. America runs on Duncan.
5: Boom! Where did
3: Hold
5: it
3: on.
5: Stop?
3: Play the version with the bleep in it.
11: America runs on.
3: Oh, you got it right.
5: You got it right.
3: Yeah.
5: Good job, dude. Good
3: hey,
5: job.
3: The guy's on fire. The guy's on fire. Lunchbox winner.
6: I used to work there, man.
3: Nice job.

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2: Tell me something good.
3: A family in California lost their dog. It was gone for 3 years. It's gone, right?
4: 3 years?
5: Yeah.
4: It's gone.
5: You would think, yeah.
3: It's gone. I mean, if it's gone for ours. Eller, if she's gone for 2 weeks, we're probably going, dang, we ain't getting her back. Stanley, 2 hours. He ain't surviving on his own. He's a big, fat bulldog. But Colby was gone for 3 years, just disappeared from their house in San Diego. And so they found this dog. They took it in. They scanned his microchip, and it was Colby.
6: Wow.
3: They went missing in 2023. And so he was found abandoned and matted fur, fleas, skin infection. But because he had the chip, they took him back to the family. They still happened to be where the chip said they were. And they have to... You have to think this is insane.
4: Yeah, and you wonder, like, well, what's the story? Like, where's she been for this long? But you, she
3: oh, you think Colby's a girl name, huh?
4: Yeah, I thought Colby girl.
3: Interesting.
5: Colby.
4: Colby, right, with an L?
3: Yeah.
4: Yeah.
3: Interesting. I think Colby is a boy.
6: Oh, Colby's same. Definitely a boy.
4: Oh.
5: Colby, I don't know about
3: just Colby Calais.
4: Colby Calais, that's where I went.
6: No, that's only one.
3: We had a Colby in high school.
6: Yeah, Colby Collier.
5: I'm just thinking about...
3: Colby Smothers, though, who was from How Much Mother?
6: Colby Parkinson.
3: Yeah, you're just picking people you know. We don't know them.
6: Well, yeah, Colby Collier I went to high school with.
3: Yeah, anyway, it didn't matter, but the dog's back after 3 years,
4: wow,
3: which is
4: crazy.
3: Insane. That's from Talker News. Great story. That's what it's all about.
0: That was Tell Me Something Good.

0: 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Fan favorites Adam Levine and Kelly Clarkson take on country superstar Riley Green and the legendary Queen Latifah. 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

0: All right, voicemail.
1: I just had a question for Eddie, and he was talking about when his boys turn 13 that they get to pick any place and that he'll take them. So I was just curious, is there like parameters on where they can pick? Like if they said they wanted to go to like Fiji, let's go to Thailand type thing. Thanks, bye.
0: Great question.
2: Great question. There are definitely parameters. It's the U.S.
0: Got it.
2: It has to be in the U.S. We ain't going to Paris, guys. Don't be crazy.
3: What is it, the contiguous U.S.?
2: No. I mean, if they want to go to Hawaii, I'm down with that, too.
0: Yeah, because you love Hawaii?
2: Love Hawaii.
0: Okay.
2: But the thing is, like, even, I'm telling you, my 11-year-old now, he's just like, man, we should go to Alaska. How far is Alaska? And I'm like, oh, dude, just because it's far away,
0: yeah,
2: he
0: like
2: wants
0: he
2: to
0: thinks.
2: Do that.
0: Yeah. So if it's America, it's good.
2: USA, baby.
0: All right, next one.
4: I've been off work for about 4 to 6 weeks, and I listen to you guys at work, and on my way to work, so I've missed out on a few things. I didn't know if you could update me on Eddie's testosterone levels. And did anybody get the office that you were going to give to someone, since there's only one available? I haven't heard an update on that.
0: Good. Eddie, your testosterone levels?
2: Check up next month, October. That's when I get the results.
0: But what have you been doing to raise them?
2: I've been working out a little bit. I've been hitting the weight room.
5: No, he said squat. Well, he stopped mid-word.
0: Eddie had really low testosterone, for those that are new. Really low. Dangerously low, to the point where he had to go into the doctor. And so he's supposed to do squats, and he's supposed to do like eating, and he's not doing any of that.
2: No, I have to stay away from ultra-processed foods, which I was for a little bit, but then football season started, so I started hitting the chips a little bit. But I'm working on it. I'm telling you, I do get out of bed a little easier.
3: So well,
2: something's changing.
3: Okay.
0: And then Lunchbox wanted an office, but he has no reason he needed an office, and everybody else wanted an office, and then there's nobody has an office.
5: Yeah.
3: I forgot about that.
2: Not
0: yet. You know what? It was a test to see who would remember if they really needed an office, they would come back and go, hey, how's the office thing going?
3: I mean, nice.
5: Well, I didn't want to be pushy. I thought, you know.
0: You don't want to be pushy?
5: I thought you were going through the proper channels. And so I've been waiting, and I've just been staring at it every day I walk by it. I'm like, oh, that could be mine.
0: Thank you. If you guys have any questions like that, call us anytime. Voicemail 877-77-BOB. Get your Bobby Bones on. It's the Bobby Bones Show. 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
14: A few weeks ago, Eddie was talking about his son wanting to play violin. It was kind of out of nowhere, right?
2: Yeah, it was something like the school was like, hey, you guys got to pick an elective. And he's like, I want to play the violin. I'm like, what? Out of everything? And he's my little athlete.
14: And like of all instruments.
2: The violin? The
14: violin.
2: Who plays the violin?
14: I think it'd be awesome too. So I'm not saying the violin's bad. It was just random.
2: It was so random. It's not his style.
14: And expensive.
2: And then, yeah, where are we going to get a violin from? So,
14: where did you get a violin from?
2: A music store. The school kind of helps you, like, hey, this is a good place to get it. And then we ended up renting it. I didn't find that out till later, but you can rent it. Thank goodness.
14: What do you guys pay a month?
2: Ooh, I don't know. I didn't ask. Dude, there's certain things that I don't ask because I don't want to get in a bad mood. And that's one of them. I did not ask.
14: If he breaks it.
2: Oh, yeah. I asked about that. If you break it, you have to buy the whole thing, which is like, yeah. I don't know, $600 or something.
14: So, Eddie has brought in a recording.
2: I wanted to kind of share with you his progress of playing the violin. And I also wanted to kind of just give you a taste of what it's like in my house.
14: So, he's how old?
2: He is 11 years old.
14: And how long has he been studying and practicing the violin?
2: Since the start of school, which we're in, what, Amy, week four?
3: Mike. Whoa, it's been a month, over a month.
2: So yeah,
14: we got a month of practice with an 11-year-old with a violin for the first time.
2: This is it.
14: Here we go.

0: playing the same string over and over.
1: But that's how you learn.
0: I know. And apparently that song's called Mississippi Hot Dog. Did you hear him say Mississippi Hot Dog? And then he busts into it.
1: I didn't know what I was hearing. I heard a symphony of your whole house, though. Dog, other kids.
0: There's a kid playing basketball.
1: Yes. How often does he practice?
0: Every day. Every day, man. If there's not a game, like if there's a game, we put in kind of like, don't worry about practicing tonight.
1: But you have to tell him.
0: Yeah, because he loves it. And there's something about him carrying the case around, like, hey, Dad, can you make sure this is cool? And he puts it by my guitar. So he kind of feels like a musician in a weird way. But
2: he is.
0: What do you guys think? I mean,
1: It wasn't as bad as I thought. I was going to be like, it wasn't that. And I'm looking at Mississippi Hot Dog right now.
2: I mean, uh-huh. He nailed the.
1: Yeah, I don't, in my streaming, I don't see anything about Mississippi Hot Dog. So I guess I know that song.
0: Oh, like it's not in your streaming service?
2: It's not available?
1: Uh-uh. M-I-S-S-I-S-S-I.
0: Hot dog.
1: M-I-S-S-I.
0: H-O-T.
1: M-I-S-S-I-S-S-I-P-P-I. Mississippi Hot Dog. Nope.
0: It's not in there?
1: Mm-mm. There's hot dog. No, I think you should let him keep at it.
0: No, I mean, he's going to keep doing it. I wanted it. Guys, come on. Like, does this sound like a violin player to you?
1: Yes. It's been playing a month. It was much better than I thought it was.
0: Yeah. All right. Maybe it's my ears. Maybe I don't want to hear it.
1: Is he practicing downstairs?
0: Yeah, he kind of practices amongst everyone else.
1: Oh, he does.
0: I told him like the first couple times, like, hey, go to your room or whatever and practice. And it didn't really make him feel good. He likes kind of, like, he practices and then looks at us like to look for approval.
1: Do you give it to him?
0: Nah.
1: No. Do you wish you would change instruments?
0: Yes. Like, see, I would like for them to play the drums or something.
2: Oh my gosh, no.
1: How about guitar? Because you play guitar.
0: I would love that.
1: Drums would be terrible. It'd be worse than this.
0: But dude, he'd be like
1: because your
0: drummer.
1: Other kids would also be slamming drums for no reason.
2: That's just because Eddie doesn't think this is cool.
1: I think it's cooler than guitar. I think violin
2: too.
1: Is cooler than guitar. I think if I were rating instruments on coolness, if I wanted a kid to learn, I'd go piano at one. Universal, all types of music. There's pianos everywhere. Nothing cool than seeing someone go, yeah, I'll play a little something. That's cool.
0: That's impressive.
1: If you play piano, though, you can play pretty much any instrument.
0: That's true. But that's something that, like, only musicians know. But, like, the ordinary person, like Lunchbox. Does Lunchbox think the violin or piano is cool?
1: Lunchbox, do you think playing the piano would be cool?
3: No.
1: Oh.
0: See?
1: But you're using him.
3: I think drums are a lot cooler. Or the electric guitar.
0: That's cool.
1: Look who you're using as your reference.
0: Right, I know. You're right.
3: Mr. Cool.
1: I thought he sounded great. Tell him I applauded him.
0: Okay.
1: I gave him approval there.
0: I'll tell him.
2: Sounded good.

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1: 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You're not going to believe it. We'll talk about it next.
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5: I went to the eye doctor, and apparently my eyes are trash.
6: Oh.
5: Now, I wear glasses. That's how I see. My right eye has never worked my whole life. 8% vision. My left eye has always been good, and it slowly started getting worse. I'm apparently very farsighted. But I wear glasses now to also correct my left eye. And I just feel like I thought I'd just been tired because everything looks blurry. And I went in and she says, no. You're like two prescriptions bad here. And so it takes a week or so, maybe 2 weeks for my glasses to come in, but I had to get a new prescription. So I'm excited about that because, man, what if I'm just so much smarter? Like, what if there's something that...
6: Something you can see again?
5: That I can see, I can, like, notice things, I can read faster.
7: You start playing the violin.
5: Like, oh my God, the world could be opening up for me because I didn't know that my vision had gotten so much worse.
6: Two prescriptions.
5: Yeah.
7: That's a lot.
5: She said I had let it go so long. I honestly just thought I was exhausted, and so things got blurry in the evening. I love to read.
7: Well, then maybe you won't be as tired. I mean, even that's awesome.
5: What if it teaches me I'm not tired?
7: You have all this energy.
5: That now it's not that I work all day and then go home and have a baby. It's just that my vision's been bad. So I got some glasses coming in a week or so. But there was about a 20-minute spot before I had to go to the eye doctor. So I came home, had 20 minutes, had quick lunch, got in my car, and drove over to the eye doctor. And I had ordered these cupcakes. And I have to order vegan cupcakes because I can't have dairy. And I ordered them about 5 days prior, and they had stayed in the refrigerator. What?
6: I'm curious where this is going to go, because our listener told us that sugar also makes your eyes blurry.
5: Oh, and it has to do with eyes.
6: Oh.
5: Yeah, okay. It has to do with stomach. So
6: gosh.
5: Okay. I eat about a half the cupcake. They were very big. They were very good when they were fresh. I forgot they were in the fridge. And so I eat half of one. And I get to the eye doctor and I feel a like in my stomach. Mm. And it's not a, I can't eat dairy. Blah, blah, blah. It's a, you made a mistake. Blah, blah, blah. And so I'm in and I do all the tests and they do the into the eye and they do the, do you see the little house and how many lines can you read? And I'm doing all this. And so then I go in with the actual doctor and they put that big machine on your head and they go, this one or that one? That one or this one? I have never been on the edge of pooping my pants so much as to right then.
7: Oh, no.
5: And I'm this thing's on my head. And I said, hey, I got to pee. And she's like, okay. And I push the thing away and run out of the room.
7: She's probably like, what?
5: To that's not what you do if you have to pee.
7: No, it's not.
6: I thought she might be like, okay, well, we just have a few more. Can you hold it?
5: I never gave her that option. And I got to the bathroom right in time. And it was 15 minutes before I went back. So she...
7: Yeah, that wasn't pee.
5: You don't pee for 15 minutes. My stomach, it had to be the cupcake. It had to be the five-day-old cupcake.
7: It had to have been.
6: Really?
5: It's the only thing that I had that was...
6: But you kept it... First of all, you had it in the refrigerator. But second of all, it's got it... Speaking of back to the sugar, it shouldn't go bad. And it's vegan.
5: Yeah, it's the only thing I ate because most of my diet is the things I eat every day so I don't get stomach sick.
6: What
5: it's
6: if
5: the
6: they only weren't... thing. Vegan.
5: It's not that. I'm telling you, it wasn't a dairy thing. It's a different thing.
7: But Amy,
5: dairy hurts my stomach. It doesn't. I know, but it doesn't make me go to the bathroom
6: like,
5: in my
6: it
5: pants.
6: It doesn't. There's nothing that like where it crosses the line where you're like.
5: Never.
7: But like vegan can still go bad, right? It's not like super food.
5: Whatever the case was. I mean, I was 1 second. It was Western Michigan versus Michigan football game type.
7: one second
5: difference. Had I not got to the, I would have gone on myself in at the eye doctor.
6: Oh gosh. Well, you're not going to eat those cupcakes anymore.
5: Fresh, I mean.
6: No.
5: It didn't ruin it for me.
6: Really? I
5: made a mistake by not eating them all fresh. I ordered 9, and they're massive. I didn't know what flavor I'd like when I ordered them, so I ordered like Oreo. And I don't get to have a lot of good things because I can't eat dairy. And it was this company that makes everything vegan. I ordered 9 of them. Yeah. But it was a rough day. And then I had to go do some interviews after. I was sweating the whole time. I had to do 2 interviews afterward.
7: Was that the only time you had to go pee?
5: Yes, but I felt like I was on the edge of going pee for the next 3 hours. And I would ask Mike, I was like, is it so hot in here? And he's like, nah, sweat beads coming.
7: Oh, no.
5: So it was a little food poisoning. But the good news is my vision's worse. And that's not good news either.
7: No, it's
5: not. It was
7: not.
5: Just a rough day altogether. You listen.

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3: Last year, this dude Sam in Michigan was sitting at his house when this woman he barely knows shows up with her 12 and 14-year-old son and says, "Hey, I need you to take care of him. I can't do it." And she leaves. And Sam's like, "Man, I don't even have running water in my house. I can't afford to do this, but I don't want these kids to go into the state." So he took them over. Someone heard about the story, went to the news, and money has come pouring in so he can repair his house. And now they're working on getting them enrolled in school because he doesn't have legal guardianship. He wasn't able to enroll them, so they're working through that. And so Sam helping these two boys out. Now Sam's getting help himself.
4: Wow. And just take the kids.
5: Yeah, from
4: selflessly. And go off, figure it out. Mm-hmm. Man, that's great. And thanks to everybody for helping them out. That's good. All right, that's a good one. That's what it's all about.
0: That was Tell Me Something Good.

0: Stapleton revealed his approach to choosing singles.
1: I do like to be, for lack of a better word, disruptive, you know, like, and do things that are maybe a little harder to sell or maybe different enough.
2: 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Do you ever pick one that you think will be, yeah, this one sounds like a traditional radio single? Because you do constantly put out songs that go number one that don't sound like other songs that have gone number one.
1: Well, I think that's the only thing that you can have to differentiate yourself from something that sounds like everything else.
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5: All right, court is in session. Music. This is Bobby Bones Show Court. Lunchbox?
6: Yes, Your Honor. I have a court case, and I am the plaintiff. And the man sitting to my left, Eddie, will be the defendant.
7: Me? What?
5: Oh, do you not know you're in this?
7: No, what are we talking about?
5: Okay. Eddie, you're the defendant.
7: I guess I'm okay.
6: Yes, Your Honor. So there was this guy, his name is Eddie, and he said, hey, let's play golf. And there was a nice golf course, and I had to make a reservation. He told me the day, the time he could do it. I booked the reservation online, and it was pay on receipt. Like, right when you book the seat time, you got to pay. So I paid $120, and boom, we're set. 19 hours before the tee time, I get a text from Eddie. Hey, man, not going to be able to make it tomorrow. Sorry about that. I call the clubhouse, and they say, we have a 24-hour window you can cancel. If it's after 24 hours, you have to pay for the tee time. So Eddie did not give me enough time to cancel, so I was charged the $60. Your Honor, I am asking you to rule in my favor that Eddie, the man sitting to my left, owes me $60 because he canceled on me.
2: Man, I have a gavel too.
7: Oh, wow, you do. Wow.
2: I should have courted in session when it started, but court is still in session.
7: And what are you hitting on there?
2: Dude, I don't know, man. It's a clipboard. Yeah. This seems like an open and shut case.
6: I mean, it's so pretty obvious.
2: I'll go to the defendant.
7: Is this America? Because yeah. In America, we get to speak in our defense.
2: Go ahead.
7: Your Honor, I understand what the plaintiff is saying. I do. But let me tell you that it would have been way worse if I would have gone to play golf with him, because I had found out minutes before I made that phone call that I had COVID. So I had no reason but to cancel this golf appointment because I didn't want to give him COVID or anyone else on that golf course COVID. So he could have easily told the golf course people that my friend had to cancel because he has COVID, and they would have refunded him the money.
2: You don't know that for sure.
8: I mean, but you would think if there's a...
7: Thank you, Amy.
2: But if that were the case, I would just always call.
6: Did you call
2: COVID.
6: A witness?
7: Amy's my attorney.
8: Well...
2: Like, do you have a
8: doctor's note?
7: I could probably get one.
8: A positive
2: too late
8: test?
2: Now. It's probably too late now.
7: Well, no, we can try it, and then he can send it to the golf course.
2: Did you know that a 24-hour cancellation was needed?
7: No idea. I didn't even know that he paid that in advance.
2: Oh, wow.
7: Usually, Your Honor, the customary way you do that with golf is you pay when you get there. You set the tee time up, and then you pay when you arrive to the golf course.
6: Correct, but you had extra time that day, and you said, let's go to one of the nicer courses. It's a little bit outside of town, not just the regular Muni that's right down the road that you can cancel anytime. You only have to show up, and they don't charge you. You picked this course, said, let's go play there, and that is why we were playing there.
7: Your Honor, that's not why I pissed that. I didn't pick that course because it was fancier. It was just one that we hadn't played in a while.
2: Okay, do you both agree that whatever my verdict is, you will live by it and abide by what I say?
7: We do.
6: Oh, man.
2: You brought this to the court,
7: Your
2: right?
7: Honor, are you scared now? You scared?
6: No, Your Honor, I go to court because I trust America.
2: Trust the system.
6: The justice system is perfect in America. Never messes up, so I know.
2: No, that's not true.
6: So I know we're not going to mess up.
2: You talk about it. That's not true. You both agree, though, with what I say, that will...
6: Correct!
7: We agree.
2: So, is there anything else that you need to say? Arguments?
6: I am just saying, he could have even said the day before, hey, I'm starting to not feel good. He could have given me... It's not like he just woke up in that minute. He's like, oh, I got COVID 19 hours before our tee time. I feel like leading into that day, he probably felt bad.
7: That's an assumption. Objection.
2: Shut up. Closing arguments, Eddie?
7: Yeah, guys, look, it's straightforward. I had COVID. I couldn't go play golf. I would have loved to have gone to play golf. Honestly, if I wouldn't have gone to the doctor, and found out that I had COVID, I probably would have just sucked it up and gone to play golf anyway.
2: Okay. Excuse me while I go back to my chambers.
7: Oh gosh, okay.
6: Court is in recess.
2: All right, I'm back.
6: Oh, we're back. Hey, everybody, the jury got a verdict. Got a verdict. Everybody back in the court.
2: I thought about this for a long time, 6 seconds, and I understand, Lunchbox, your frustration.
6: Thank you, Your Honor.
2: I would also be frustrated if I paid money up front and then could not get my money back because somebody didn't let you know in time. Now, Eddie, also understand health. Health is not something you can control.
7: Yeah.
2: It is not something you can control in any way. And so, you know what they call me? Back in law school, they called me Mr. Nuance.
7: Oh.
2: Yeah.
7: Oh.
2: Yeah, because, you know, everything doesn't have to be black or white. Or sorry, in your two cases, brown or white. Everything doesn't have to be brown or white.
7: Okay.
2: So, what I'm going to rule is, Eddie.
7: Yes, sir.
2: It is not your fault that you got COVID.
7: Correct.
2: However, for some reason, he was the person that was obligated to pay to set the reservation. He did that.
6: That's right, Your Honor.
7: Your Honor, can I add that he did that on his own will? He never asked me if he should pay.
2: Oh, hold on. I go back to my chambers. Crap. Oh, crap. Court, is that true?
6: Your Honor.
2: Is that true?
7: Is that true? Your hand on the Bible.
2: I'm asking you a question. Is
6: Your
2: that
6: Honor,
2: true?
6: Hold on.
2: Did he know nothing about it?
6: Closing arguments are done.
2: I know, but I'm asking.
6: Interrupt the judge.
2: I'm asking you a question. Did he know nothing about it? You doing that?
6: Well, he asked me to book the tea time.
8: Yeah, he said book it.
7: No, I did not say
6: book it. He did not say, hey, if it's
8: back. Also, if Lunchbox didn't book it, then how were you planning on getting on the course?
6: Exactly.
8: Eddie?
6: Thank you, Amy. Thank you. I called my witness.
7: Amy, you're my attorney.
2: So, this is what I have ruled. I have ruled Eddie.
7: Yes.
2: You must pay Lunchbox $31.
7: More than half.
6: What?
2: More than half.
6: Your Honor.
2: And Lunchbox, you're not going to get stiffed because right now you have nothing and you're going to get nothing. He's going to give you no money as it is because he thinks that he is completely in the right because he had COVID and that gives him the right to just, you know, tell everybody to piss off.
6: Your Honor, how about $31 and two jars of salsa?
2: How about $31 and a jar of salsa?
7: No. Hold on. Can I talk to Lunchbox?
2: Oh, man.
7: It cracked in half.
2: Yes,
6: Your Honor.
2: Oh, man, I broke my gavel.
6: Oh, no.
2: I have ruled, and if you want to appeal, we don't do that here.
7: Okay, can we settle outside of court?
2: No, there's no settling. $31 and a jar of salsa. That is my verdict. All rise.
6: All right.
2: I'm going back to my chambers.
6: Okay. Thank you, Your Honor. Thank you for having
2: us. I feel like this is fair and nuanced. I've never actually heard the prosecution, ask the judge to add more, like have any sort of negotiation.
7: Yeah, that was weird.
2: Yeah, that was weird, but I liked it. Okay, case dismissed.
0: Bones.
9: And now let's play Luke Bryan. I don't want this night to end.

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12: Yeah. Amy got in trouble on the flight on the way out to Vegas.
13: Uh-oh.
14: Oh, boy.
15: Trouble.
12: They had to call her out over the top.
15: They didn't say my name.
12: They didn't know your name.
15: You don't know that it was specifically for me.
12: I do. So we're flying out to Las Vegas for our iHeartRadio Music Festival, and I'm sitting on the aisle, like row 2 or 3 on Southwest, and Amy's like row 8 or something. And we're about 2 hours into the flight, and Amy comes and just like crouches down in the aisle right next to me. It's like, what's up?
15: Yeah. Like, hey, because it's a long flight. It's a long flight. Stretch your legs.
12: Okay. And then she starts basically doing yoga in the middle aisle.
15: I mean, not yoga, but I was, stretching out my leg for sure.
12: So we're talking for a while and she's stretching and then.
15: But it was, I feel like I had a work-related question.
12: Oh, I didn't mind. But then I hear over the speaker, guys, seatbelt signs are on. Stay in your seats.
0: That's in trouble, Amy.
15: I know. I just felt like we were allowed to ask a work question if we had it. We needed to go talk to our colleague. We could get up, go talk, stretch our legs a little bit.
12: I didn't see the fine print. You can go talk to.
15: Stretch our legs a little bit.
12: Also, Amy was in group 5. The company put her in group 5.
0: Dang. Oh.
15: Yeah. I don't know what that means. I mean.
0: Well, you boarded later.
15: I did, but.
12: Oh, no, she knows what it means, but I'm saying she doesn't know if that means something.
15: Yeah, but I don't know. Yeah, Bobby was group 1.
0: Of course. Yeah, yeah.
15: Yeah.
12: Well, I didn't know. I didn't even look at my ticket. I didn't know anything about it until I got there.
0: But that's group 1's A-list. Like, you are VIP.
13: Yeah.
12: No, on Southwest, no, there's no assigned seating anymore, which I didn't think would be that big a deal. But on the flight back yesterday, I was next to a guy that was like 6'7" in the middle, and I felt bad for him.
0: Oh, yeah.
12: Because there were some open seats, and they wouldn't really let him go move around.
13: Oh.
12: He was a monster, and I felt so bad for him.
15: Well, heaven forbid he had to get up to go talk to a colleague.
12: He didn't, because he knew that he'd get in trouble.
15: Right.
12: Yeah. So, mm-hmm. Amy was in group 5, and I was like, I wonder why they put you in group 5. They're kind of disrespectful.
0: Does the check-in matter anymore?
13: I think that's what happens when you check in.
15: Really? Because I checked in on time, 24 hours before the flight.
12: Yeah, there goes that theory.
0: Okay.
12: So we got to Vegas. I just battled dehydration the whole time. Just drink water as much as I can, which means I have to pee all the time, which is just a bad, bad situation for me. But festival was fantastic. I loved Weezer and the Goo Goo Dolls. Say what you want about me. The weird part about, I guess the only controversial part was, so BTS played at the end of night 1, and BTS is the K-pop group that's massive, and they played 4 songs. Now, most everybody else played more than 4 songs, but BTS played 4 songs, and I saw the next day all the BTS army was just so upset that Goo Goo Dolls played 9, Weezer played 6, whatever it was. Mm-hmm. BTS only agreed to play 4 songs. I think they even said what 4 songs they were going to play ahead of the festival. But everyone was so upset about it. They only let BTS play 4 songs. They would only play 4 songs.
15: You don't think it's like a let thing?
12: Yeah, other than that, it's great. I didn't get to watch a lot, though, because I was back in the back. But I did. There's a picture of me with Weezer. I was talking to them on Hulu. I was talking to one of the guys, Brian, and then Rivers is right behind me, and we all look like the same person, just a decade, just a decade different. So, pretty fantastic. Kenny Chesney started the whole thing off. Can you play some of When the Sun Goes Down?

0: feel bad for Vincent Boone. He started Night 2. And Vincent Boone has that song that goes,
1: beautiful, beautiful things.
0: Yeah, he has to flip every show now. Because he did it for a long time and it became viral. Now he has to do a flip every show.
2: Yes. And he did. He flipped.
0: Yeah, eventually his knees or his ankles are going to age out of that. But he was really good and beautiful, beautiful. Yeah. So you can relive all the best moments starting October 1st, only on Disney Plus and Hulu. But heck of a festival. Let's play Jelly Roll, Son of a Sinner, Bobby Bone Show. 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

0: until about 2:30, 3 in the morning.
1: Did you move your flight or did you miss your flight?
0: And I got back to the room.
1: He moved his flight.
2: He moved it.
1: Okay.
0: And I said, there ain't no way I'm making that 7 a.m. flight. So I went online and moved my flight.
1: Okay, so you moved your flight. You didn't miss it.
0: But I wasn't going to make 7 a.m. because it was 3 o'clock in the morning and we were buried in chips at the roulette table.
1: So does that mean that you changed your airline?
0: I had to change my airline.
1: Oh, I get a refund.
0: Nah, I flew Frontier, man.
2: Wait, is he...
1: I don't know. He did lies, but then he lies about his lies, so we don't know what he's doing. Right. So what happened?
0: I had to change it.
1: On what airline did you fly home?
0: Frontier.
1: You're lying.
2: We need proof.
1: We need proof.
0: What do you want me to do? Take a picture on Frontier?
1: No, we want to see your receipt for you.
0: I mean,
1: moving
0: I can't go back in the airport. Once you leave the plane, you're not allowed to get back on.
1: No. Scuba, what do you know? Scuba, what do you know?
3: I don't know what he did with this flight because I had a 6 a.m. flight, so I was already out and gone.
1: So you took it?
3: I took my flight, yeah. I always take my first one out.
1: Were you drowning in chips?
3: I was drowning in chips, yeah. We did pretty well on that last... We always gambled the last night because we worked so hard the whole time. Don't have time to do any kind of fun stuff. But we won a lot of money that final night.
1: You said we, you.
2: Oh, he worked so hard.
3: Oh, yeah. We won money. I worked so hard.
1: Yeah. All right, you guys want to call us? You can. He did take a different flight. What airline did you fly home? Don't lie.
0: Southwest.
1: Okay, so...
2: Dude, why are you lying?
4: I don't know.
1: So I get
4: so
1: a refund
4: weird.
1: For my Frontier ticket then.
0: Yeah, congratulations. You only had to pay for one flight.
4: So what are you going
1: to
4: do?
1: No, I had to. I didn't have to.
4: No, but he's going to just Venmo you or what?
1: Yeah. You want my Venmo?
4: How much was it?
1: What do you think half of that was, Mike? $250?
5: Probably less than that. $150, $175.
2: That's not bad, dude.
1: Okay, I'll just turn that into Giving Tuesday if you pass it over to me. My Venmo. I'll just send you a link. You're going to Venmo me.
0: Nah, I'll probably won't...
1: Why didn't you finish your sentence?
4: You will. You will. You don't have a choice.
0: I probably won't be here tonight in Venmo.
1: You're not talking English.
2: What are you saying?
1: You're not talking English. Okay, we'll be back. Hold on.
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7: I want to go talk to Teresa in Cleveland. Hello, Teresa.
10: Good morning, Bobby. I'm sorry about my voice. I woke up with a sore throat from all of the planing yesterday.
7: All the planing?
10: Well, being on all the planes that we had to do to get back to Cleveland.
7: Well, what'd you do this weekend?
10: So I went to the iHeartRadio Festival, and I got to see you. I think I took pictures. I tried to take pictures of you from, like, a little bit of a distance.
7: Oh, we didn't meet.
10: But, no, we didn't. Unfortunately, no.
7: Oh,
10: we had floor seats, but we were kind of far in the back.
7: What'd you think of the show?
10: You know what? It was awesome. It was definitely something. I'm 47, and I'm very happy that I got to see some of the people. Like Goo Goo Dolls, I'm a hardcore Goo Goo Dolls person. So I started to tear up, and then seeing Weezer and Snoop Dogg, who's a legend. Benson Boone, I really didn't know much about him. But he was way hotter, and he was a lot. His songs were amazing.
7: Yeah.
10: Here's the thing about BTS. We knew nothing about them. My friend and I, she's 46. She actually won tickets from iHeartRadio. They paid for our airfare. They paid for our hotel. They paid for our tickets. They paid for everything.
7: Wow. So it was super awesome?
10: Yes. Wow. Yes. And I didn't really gamble that much. We mostly got drunk.
11: There you go.
10: But
7: then that's probably part of your voice thing too. It's not just the planes. It's probably also you get hammered all weekend, right?
10: Yeah, and I'm dehydrated too.
9: Yeah, I felt that. Yeah, well, I'm super happy you had a good time. Thank you for calling, and hopefully we'll... I wish I could have met you. Sorry about that.
10: I know, it's all right. I understand. There were so many people, and I wish I would have met Mario Lopez. That was a moment for me. But I got to be in the same building with him and you, and so many legendary people.
9: Amen, sister.
11: Yep. That's cool.
9: I did meet Mario. I have met Mario before. I did talk with Mario for a while. Super nice guy. Always super nice. Like, stands up to talk to you nice. Because we were in the same room, like the prisoner room. And I walk in. I don't want to bother anybody. I'm just in there to find some watermelon at that point. And so I'm looking for watermelon. He goes, Bobby. And he gets up. We talk for a little bit. I don't want to hold him. I jump. But he's always super nice.
12: Stand up nice, you mean like he was sitting down?
11: Yeah,
12: and he
11: gets
12: got up to talk to you? That's cool. That is different.
9: Yeah. Hey, Teresa, thank you for calling.
10: No problem. It's nice talking to you guys. You guys have a good rest of the week.
9: Get some water.
10: Yes.
9: Okay.
11: Yes.
9: Bye. You can relive all the best moments starting October 1st on Disney Plus and Hulu. Amy, over the weekend, real or fake headline? Ready?
11: Okay.
9: Number one, NFL players' cleats melt during a game. Real or fake? An NFL player's cleats melt during a game. Real or fake?
11: Real.
9: Correct.
12: Real.
9: Because here in Nashville, it was like 105 on the field, maybe even hotter. And it was so hot, their cleats were melting.
11: Wow. Okay.
9: A man calls police because his fantasy team lost.
11: Real.
9: Fake. That one's fake.
11: Oh, okay. Dang. I mean, it's possible.
9: A coach needed an IV without even playing on the sideline of an NFL game this week.
11: Real?
9: Real. It was the Philadelphia Eagles coach, especially the game and then right after, because again, it was so hot.
12: They were here.
9: Yeah.
11: Oh my gosh. So they just came and like hooked him up and he kept working?
9: Well, it was right as the game was ending and he got it right after.
11: Oh.
9: So yeah, that was Sirianni. Real or fake, a couple names their baby after their Wi-Fi network.
11: Real.
9: Fake.
11: Oh. I just want everything to be real.
9: Everything is kind of crazy right now, so I
11: know.
9: Can believe
11: I'm
9: it.
11: Like,
9: A piano tuner gets pulled into the criminal underworld and it comes out as news.
11: Real.
9: Well, it's a real movie plot. It was that movie I watched called Tuner. That was really good.
11: Oh.
12: I do remember you talking about that.
9: Where his hearing is so sensitive, and that's why he's a really great piano tuner, but then he can open safes with that extreme hearing.
11: Okay.
12: So that's kind of real.
9: Yeah, and you know what? A pretty good movie, too. I saw it was one of Apple's top 10 movies once I got home yesterday. It's pretty good. Let me play voicemail number one, please.
13: Morning, studio. After watching the Georgia-Arkansas game, I saw during the timeout that they had posted that some people had complained to Arkansas Athletics about bringing up the talent and resources for Arkansas's football team. Didn't know if you were part of that conversation or if you have an opinion on it. Thanks. Y'all have a great day.
9: Did you see Arkansas, real or fake, Arkansas beat Georgia?
11: I didn't see.
9: Real or fake, Arkansas beat Georgia this weekend?
11: Real?
9: Fake. God, fake.
11: Oh.
9: Yeah, we're not having our...
11: I didn't see you in a bad mood.
9: It's because it's so bad right now that I expected it.
11: Okay, because, I mean, your demeanor was pretty good this weekend.
9: I miss being so distraught after a game.
12: I miss being so distraught
9: because I had hope.
11: Okay.
12: Right, now you don't have any hope.
9: No, yeah, okay. I went into it and I thought, well, started at 9 a.m. in Vegas. Wake up. Watch the game. Hey, at halftime, though, it was not embarrassing. moral victory. At halftime, it wasn't embarrassing. Mm. We need big change. Not with our coaches. They're new. We need big change above our coaches. But what am I going to do? Nothing. Say bye. It's the worst. It's in my lifetime, it's the worst it's ever been. It's one of my top loves of my life. It's what I give money to. I give heart to. I was just like, that's showbiz, baby. Sometimes I'll go to iArt Festival just upset.
12: Mm-hmm.
9: So mad that we lost. This time I was like, wow, how about that?
12: Or like everyone's talking before you get there, like, okay, Arkansas lost, so be ready. Bobby's going to be in a bad mood. I guess not this year.
11: No,
12: cool, dude.
9: Mostly people don't treat me bad or sad because we lost the game. Mostly people were treating me like someone died because we're just bad.
12: Right?
11: I like even had someone came up to me and said, man, I just had to do something with Bobby and he was amazing. Like best I've ever seen him.
9: Yeah, it's probably right after the game where I'm like, hey, what? Wow. You know, life isn't that bad. I mean, your favorite thing can be gone.
11: Okay.
9: And you still, life goes on. Yeah, we need big change.
11: So they were very complimentary of whatever you had to do with them.
9: Yeah.
11: Like they were like, he's on.
9: Life's miserable. Oh, so stupid. You guys can call us if you want. 877-77-BOBBY. That is our number. Do you watch any football at all?
11: I did not.
9: We were gone. I didn't know if you caught any on the plane.
11: You mean on my own device on the plane?
9: Yeah, I didn't know if maybe. Yeah.
12: You wouldn't do that, Amy?
9: Free. Southwest was free. Right. And they only had like 11 channels.
11: No, I didn't even log on to any. No.
9: What would you watch? Football or QVC if there were the only two options on the plane?
11: Oh. I do love me some QVC.
9: Okay, all right. Guys, hit us up if you want. Back in a second.
14: Coming up. Tell me something good.
9: Yeah. Gone for 3 years. I don't even want to tell you what it is. But gone for 3 years and brought back home. And everybody was shocked. I'll tell you all about it. And tell me something good. That segment is next.
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0: Lunchbox said he has some genuine concern for Abby on our show, which always makes me feel like that's not the case. What happened?
1: No, we played a game and Abby lost. And afterwards, I was walking to the bathroom and Abby was walking in front of me and she was talking to herself. And all I heard is, I hate myself. I just hate myself. And I was like, uh-oh. Like, it raised, like, the bells, the alarms. Like,
0: it raised the bells?
1: Yeah, like, or the, like, caution flag. Like, we need to check in on Abby. Maybe the games are too much for her. Because when she's walking through the building saying, I hate myself, to herself, that's a bad sign.
0: She didn't know you were near.
1: No, she didn't know I was behind her. And
0: Abby?
1: So I am concerned.
2: Lunchbox, you were coming out of the bathroom and I said it to you.
0: Oh, my God.
1: No, you didn't say it to me.
2: I needed someone.
1: No, you did not say it to me.
3: I mean,
2: I did.
3: I feel like I can relate to that, though. Like,
0: but he's also talking in his voice where he, like, talks down a little bit when he's trying to, like, to say something. Yes, but it's different if she's walking, talking
1: she's
0: to herself, going, I hate myself. I just... Than her coming out and making a joke to Lunchbox, like, I hate myself because I suck at the game.
3: Right. I mean, y'all have never walked out of the studio and been like, oh, I'm so stupid.
0: I've never walked down the hall saying it out loud.
1: Okay. That's what I mean. That's weird.
0: Why are you talking in that voice? Stop the voice.
1: Because you guys act like I'm not really concerned.
4: He's so concerned about her, man.
3: It's his concerned voice.
1: This is my, like, I'm trying to be like, hey, Abby, are you okay?
0: Abby.
2: I mean, I really was mad at myself. I was. And I needed someone to listen, and he was right there, and I said it. But he didn't do anything.
1: You weren't talking to me.
2: You were the only one there.
0: Do we need to raise the bell? Do we need to raise the bell? Yes or no?
1: We do need to raise the bell.
0: Abby?
2: I don't know. I get mad at myself, and I really did. That whole day, I was mad.
0: Should we take you out of games?
2: No, I just want to get better.
4: Hey, what happened? I thought she was seeing a doctor or something about this. And like
0: she was going to therapy to perform in our games
3: yeah,
0: better.
3: Yeah, she was getting neurofeedback.
2: I was. It's not working.
3: Well, have you gone?
2: Yeah, I've been going.
0: There's also just a chance that you're not good at games. It's not just that you're freaking out so much. You just could be bad at it. Like if I went and got neurofeedback for bench press, I'm not going to get stronger.
3: That's true. Do you have to put in the work?
0: You got to be stronger. Yeah. You got to put in the work and naturally be strong.
3: Well, I think it's when it's like stopping the anxiety that kicks in, which I can understand. I mean, it just depends on the day.
0: I mean, it's just a game. But if you're like hating yourself and it's like making you sad, you need to stop playing games.
3: No.
4: Abby, are there voices in your head telling you you're no good?
2: Oh, yeah, sometimes.
4: Oh, my gosh.
2: Like, I'm like, why can't I be better? I know I'm good at this, but why am I horrible?
0: You know you're good at it?
2: Yeah.
1: Oh, you're lying to yourself.
3: She's had some good runs.
0: That voice may not be telling you the truth.
1: Told you.
2: If I was alone by myself, I'd be so good.
3: Bobby.
0: Stop it. Okay. If we need to raise the bell, for real, let us know.
2: Wait, raise the bell as in what? Kick me out of games?
4: Yeah, we don't know what that means.
0: If your mental health is bad because of the games, we're going to raise the bell.
2: No. Give me another chance.
0: No, we're going to let you play, but if you're really sad, you have to let us know.
2: Okay, I will.
0: Yeah. We're done. You guys, thanks. Check out the podcast for today's show. Just go search for A Bobby Bone Show wherever you get your podcasts. We do this show. It's all up from today, and then we do a whole second show on the podcast feed. We got it all up there. Thank you. Have a great day. We'll see you tomorrow. Bye, everybody. Bobby Bones.
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hope you don't get tired of yelling, "Oh, I love this song." Because with music like this, you're going to be saying it a lot. 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

become the curse of a pool party at this point. 95.1 WRNS. Crystal Legends with you. Went to my friend's yesterday. Her son became a Marine, and our other friend was throwing a cookout at their pool for him. Anyway, it rained. It happened last time I showed up, too. Like, does the Lord not want

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0: Mornings

Brian there. He had to cancel some shows over the weekend. So hopefully everything going well there. It was conditions of the field. He said, it's for everyone's safety. 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He'll make good. And I'm sure he will. Luke's one of the coolest guys. Right now, John Party's on the beast.

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buy Kenny Chesney tickets. Yeah, fam. And you want to win these? I know you do. Kenny Chesney, Eric Church, Sheryl Crow, Graylin James coming to Dowdy Ficklin Stadium in Greenville May 1st. 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

0: Bobby Bones is on the Beast in the East, WRNS. 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
1: So one of the news stations I grew up watching as a kid, probably still the biggest in Arkansas, wrote an article about me. Bobby Jones.
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0: A country congrats is in order. 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

anyone part of the big Mr. Beast video over the weekend? It's 95.1 WRNS Crystal Legends with you. Over Saturday, they uploaded their biggest video yet, which it almost sounds impossible to be that big, but they spent around $10 million on it. I almost just choked on air. $10 million, and they said it's been in the works for

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6: Listen to this effort, though, put into this prank. Illinois police recently recovered 650 rolls of toilet paper. 650. Do y'all know how bad that is on your finances? That's a lot of money. It was intended as a pre-homecoming prank. There was word that homes, vehicles were going to be covered in toilet paper, eggs, ketchup, laundry detergent pods, and other things. About 20 people were in on it. First of all, stop it. I haven't seen a prank like that in a long time. I haven't seen someone's house get rolled, but I'm still just shook. Like, I need to do the math on the finances because I know when I buy toilet paper, I'm mad every single time. Why is it so much? Who the hell?

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nightmares are made of. Did y'all hear Bobby talking about the couple that found the man under their bed in a hotel? He ran out. He called the police. The guy was arrested later that day, but who cares? Like, I'm never sleeping again. Montgomery Gentry on now. Sweet throwback. Thanks to Baker's Kitchen.

surprised some of her fans with John Mayer on stage for a performance in L.A. the other night for their song Phone, Keys, Wallet. I know that's one of the things whenever we go to the concerts, right? It's like if there's a duet, like, are they here?

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1: A single woman comes up with a new way to pick a restaurant.
2: 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Me and my friends were actually thinking of coming to happy hour in about an hour. 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
7: Bakar chicken meal.
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was today years old. I don't know how I missed this, but John Party posted over the weekend about his progress, his diet, his journaling, his working out and all that stuff. And he said, for all the mean moms in the comments, the scars on my stomach are when I was stabbed 5 times when I was 18. How did I not know that? What?

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2: 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We're about 2 hours into the flight, and Amy comes and just like crouches down in the aisle right next to me. It's like, what's up?
5: 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Like, hey, because it's a long flight.
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2: 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Stay in your seats.
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$100 shopping spree could be yours. It is September sunshine. We're bringing that joy to the end of the summer. So far, Jordan in Greenville won a $300 shopping spree. Tracy in Goldsboro won one. And then this past Friday, we had Christopher from Pink Hill win a $300 shopping spree. We got more to go. Another winner this Friday. 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

Nice in the East, 95.1 WRNX. The Browns, Kane Brown and family, already trying on Halloween costumes. It was pretty cute. He might be Elvis, it's looking like. Remember this guy? He was at my slumber party the other year. This year, I'm going to have Trey Penley at my slumber party, but are you going to be there? Waitlist has been activated, but you can get on that. This year's slumber party is all thanks to Enhanced Aesthetics.

what Joey Chestnut's insides look like. I mean, come on. 2026 World Poutine Eating Championship. I almost feel like that was inappropriate, but it's not. 21 and a quarter pounds of it, which I don't even actually know what that is, but he won. $10,000 is what he got. I mean, the world record is 28 set in 12. Who can do that? What is he like? I don't, and he's a little guy. Nah, he-

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I'm your brother TK, kicking off another lovely ENC week with you here on The Beast in the East, WRNS. I hit the grocery store earlier today to get a snack for lunch. 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Let me just say it like that.

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Toys R Us is planning a major comeback. They're looking to open 120 new standalone United States stores before the 2026 holiday season. Now, hear me out. I'm not the biggest businessman in the world, but they did go bankrupt in 2017. Maybe adopt the Halloween Express model and just open around Christmas time, let the parents buy the toys, and then just chill. It's WRNS.

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0: Bobby Bones is on the Beast in the East, WRNS. Bobby Bones. 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
1: So one of the news stations I grew up watching as a kid, probably still the biggest in Arkansas, wrote an article about me. 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

0: Church, Sheryl Crow, and Graylin James are coming to Dowdy Ficklin Stadium in Greenville May 1st. 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

We're definitely taking a little ride, but it's all gas, no brakes the whole way there. It's all thanks to Trent Cadillac Buick GMC. 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

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There's a few different answers. I don't even know if there's a right answer, but what does it mean when you have to turn the music down when you're trying to find a parking spot?

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2: 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It's like, what's up?
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We are your number one for new country, 95.1 WRNS. I'm your brother TK, and I'm out of here, man. I'm burning the road up. I will catch you on the flip-flop up next. 7 p.m., it's B-Dub.

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1: It's always on 5 in Margaritaville, come to think of it.
0: Yeah, I heard that.
1: You've been there, haven't you?
0: Yes, sir.
1: I've seen your boat there. I've been

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If country was a flavor, we'd be extra crispy. It's WRNS. There's a lot of studies about drinking and the younger generations, you know, millennials, Gen X, boomers. Quite a bit of us like to have a cocktail or two. When it comes to Gen Z, that number dramatically drops, especially college kids. They found a way to make partying healthier, and somehow I think I preferred keg stands. We'll get into that next.

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Parents used to send their kids off to college worried they'd spend 4 years drinking too much. Now you've got to worry they're not partying hard enough. To be dubbed, the new campus trend is a wellness darty. Darty means daytime party, except instead of beer pong, it's Pilates, yoga, a group run, and maybe an ice bath. Then everybody celebrates with matcha. And this is happening at big party schools like Florida State, Alabama, Miami. Imagine walking down Fraternity Row and hearing, bro, get over here. And he just wants to tell you about his new hydration powder. I'll tell you what, man, college has changed, hasn't it?

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Your mama listens. Your daddy two steps. It's WRNS. B-Dub's boarding pass is back in 1 week. We're sending you to Las Vegas. Jason Aldean, Luke Bryan, Allegiant Stadium during NFR. That concert is December 11th. And the winning starts next Monday right here on the show.

0: All country, no compromise. It's the Beast in the East, 95.1 WRNS. So Capri Sun is testing something called the Big Pouch, and apparently Subtlety was not invited to this meeting. It's beat up. This thing is a 20-ounce Capri Sun pouch. More than three times the size of the original with the bigger straw, because at this point, we're basically hydrating from a throw pillow. Here's the weird part. You buy it empty for $6. It's refillable and comes with a coupon for Capri Sun. But they actually recommend buying a 64-ounce jug to keep filling it. So we've basically reinvented the water bottle, except somehow they made it look like something a six-year-old would bring to a kegger.
1: Oh, no.

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1: The world is mourning the loss of the legendary singer, songwriter, and entertainer, Dolly Parton.
2: 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Friday, September 25th is officially Dolly Parton Day. 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

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Luke Bryan's album has the best of both worlds. He's got the drinking, fun songs that Luke is known for, but he's also got a few on there that'll hit you right between the eyes. 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And then Praying by the Rules, which was written by Low Cash, actually. Incredible, too. Luke Bryan's new album, Signs, out now. And Luke on the show.

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Ella Langley made CMA history with her nominations, and her reaction says a lot about how wild this ride has been.